0: Traffic Jam here on 103.7 KNRQ, where I would like to welcome you to the Icky Life. I'm your host, Icky, broadcasting from Eugene, Oregon. Happy to be here. Grateful to have you here with me. Grateful to have JP in studio as well.
1: Chilling.
0: On a very, very busy week, which pretty much is every week during football season for us.
1: Yes.
0: And not complaining one freaking bit. So
1: maybe a little bit. I was a little busy. It's all right.
0: Today's been crazy, but like I've been physically running today, and I'm still like, you know, it's all good. But so let's see here. Tomorrow we have our Frostbrewed Thursday going on at Roadhouse Billiards and Brews, 6 to 8 o'clock, giving away four pairs of tickets to Friday night's game at Austin Stadium against Portland State. Also VIP tailgate party passes and a bunch of great gear from Coors Light. So if you've been to Frostbrewed's before, you know how much fun they are. If you haven't, come out and join us. We like to have a good time, especially at the Roadhouse. That's one of our favorite spots. So hope to see you there. Also this week, leading up to today, this is the last pair we're going to give away this week to go see Rob Zombie and Marilyn Manson just north of Portland at Ridgefield Amphitheater. It's in Cascades Amphitheater, it's called
1: now,
0: on Friday night. So let's do it right now.
1: Okay, yeah, let's get it out of the
0: caller,
1: way.
0: Caller, no one's taking it out of the way.
1: Well, you know what I mean.
0: Let's award some tickets. Caller number 5 right now. 541-684-0979. That is the phone here at NRQ Studios. Again, caller 5 is going to get hooked up with free tickets if you can actually make your way up to Portland for this show on Friday. So again, I'll say the number, 541-684-0979. Put all those together, our phone will ring. And the first person to do that, tickets are yours.

you do what they told you. Now you do what they told you. Now you do what they told you. Now you do what they told you.

0: En garde!
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0: I am fully aware that life, no matter what your situation right now, it's stressful. Things are coming at you from every single angle. A lot of those angles probably aren't positive.
1: Right.
0: The world is stressful. Interest rates are going up. There's a lot.
1: Gas prices are insane.
0: Groceries, the simple things just cost so much money.
1: Life is tough.
0: It's a lot. So that's why things like this are starting to pop up around the country. This was called the Guttural Scream at the Sea event.
1: Oh, I like this already.
0: I as well.
1: I am on board.
0: This went down in the Bay Area, overlooking the Pacific Ocean, where 100 people came together to scream at the sea. It's not the sea's fault. Don't worry about it. But the sea can handle it. It's very powerful, right, especially Pacific, where they got together with megaphones to voice off their concerns, bitch about the things that are driving them nuts. I love this. The ability to just get that out of your system.
1: I absolutely love this. This was one of the rules for my kids as they were younger and growing up, is any time that we went out to the coast, you could go to the ocean and scream anything you wanted. If you wanted to yell and curse and, you know, whatever, that was your time. Is you could do it to the ocean, because the ocean can take it.
0: I used to do that when I was surfing.
1: Yeah.
0: If I was out

0: En garde!
1: U.S. Olympians do it, and so does your college-bound neighbor Jane. 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
2: I used to live close to here, and I'm like, oh, that's a weird place to pick to do that. But I want, this is healthy.
3: I love the idea, but you got to do it at the ocean. You can't scream at the neighborhood in between the ocean.
2: You know what? If you can find somewhere that's even like a good loud river where there's no like residential homes nearby, that'll work.
3: Yeah.
2: Ocean's the best. But still, if you are going, if this is something that you think you need right now, you're not alone. Life is rough right now. We're here for you. So are the 21 Pilots here on 103.7 KNRQ.

0: around the world. It's the Chili Peppers here on 103.7 KNRQ. And speaking of going around the world, I love this story so much. Sometimes people that have money and boredom together can do some very weird but hilarious things. If I said handsome Squidward to you, do you know what I'm talking about?
1: No.
0: Squidward from...
1: I know who Squidward is.
0: Yes, from SpongeBob SquarePants. Apparently in one episode, there is a handsome version of him with a chiseled jaw and the butt chin. And he's just the handsome version of Squidward.
1: Sure.
0: Now, I personally have not seen that episode, but I've seen this photo of handsome Squidward all over online. And it looks like an alien, if you really are breaking it down. But... one YouTuber sank a statue about a half of a ton in weight and about 9 feet tall in the waters of Greece just to confuse future archaeologists.
1: Oh, I love this.
0: It's made of bronze on purpose, A, so it can't age, and B, so it looks like it is ancient. But it and the body itself is more like Atlas, so it's human, it's ripped. And he's holding like a pose. It looks like it's important, but the head is handsome Squidward. So I...
1: sure. I mean, if you've got the money to blow, do it. I would do stupid things with a lot of money if I had it.
0: Wouldn't that just be like...
1: that's hilarious.
0: To have that kind of money, A, to help out humanity, but B, to do funny things this.
1: This is the prank of, you know, like the long con.
0: Totally.
1: You don't necessarily know when or how it's going to happen, but you know it's going to happen and it's going to be glorious.
0: Yes, he just beat every single time capsule in history, and this one's not like, this is for the opposite. Just to throw them off their tracks and see if they can figure it out. And as someone who loves archaeology, I absolutely adore this. I don't even have the guy's name, but I love it. It's reported by the Seattle Times, so it's, you know, maybe relevant. Who knows? It might be real. Freaking AI, but... well done. Applause to you. This is The Paradox. Get the message here at 103.7 KNRQ, where you're listening to The Icky Life.

0: One of Jack White's many, many, many projects. That's the Raconteurs here on 103.7 KNRQ. Let's get out of this hot room.
1: Yes, please. It's a heater.
0: The heat works. That's for sure.
1: In this room.
0: Yeah.
1: It is 20 degrees colder the minute you walk down the hall.
0: This is just the weirdest building. It's such a piece of crap. But the AC works bone-chillingly well everywhere but in this one little corner.
1: Right.
0: And for some reason, the heat's on in here. But that's not your problem. Don't worry about it. It's our problem. Tomorrow, we will be back here in studio. Tomorrow, we will leave a little bit early so we can go out to Frostbrewed Thursday, which we'll be giving away four pairs of tickets at Roadhouse Billiards and Brew for the upcoming Duck Game, plus VIP tailgate party passes and a bunch of swag from Coors Light. And we like to have ourselves a good time.
1: I'm looking forward to it.
0: If you like to do so or want to learn how, we can show you.
1: Yeah.
0: You might learn some bad lessons.
1: I mean, just throwing that out there. You just may learn some bad habits.
0: Both. Let's be real. So, and we might get creative with the ticket giveaways. Who knows?
1: Who knows?
0: But 6 to 8 o'clock tomorrow night at Roadhouse Billiards and Brew, the old Quackers is where we will be, and hopefully you will be there as well. It is a 21 and over event. For now, we out.
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2: A G-string on a man. Interesting.
3: Yeah. Yeah. Huh? I don't know where I would get a male G-string, though. I mean, is that an Amazon purchase?
1: Do they make male G-strings, or is it just like a G-string that a dude puts on?
3: I'm on Amazon. There are many options. There's one with an elephant ears.
1: Oh, not elephant ears.
3: And googly eyes. You see this one?
1: Googly eyes.
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1: 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The green light flashes, the flags go up. 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
6: The baby boomers have spoken when it comes to their favorite restaurant. And I'm curious if you guys can guess what it is. So they did a survey of 7,500 adults, all age 65 plus, and they said, what is your top casual dining choice?
7: Casual. So we're talking about like middle-class dining.
6: Like a sit-down restaurant, but
8: boomers
6: not...
8: And you're asking the boomers want, like
6: what the boomers want
8: answer
7: yes.
8: is?
7: Yes. Okay, but a sit-down restaurant is everything. So like middle-class dining.
6: Yes.
7: Okay. Yeah.
8: Like a Chili's.
6: Like a Chili's, yeah. That would be a good example, but that's not
7: For boomers, what do you think, Mahoney?
8: Chili's probably would have been my guess.
7: Really? I would have thought that was more of a millennial thing.
8: Denny's?
6: Gen Z was Chili's.
7: They also
6: asked Gen Z and all the different generations what their favorite was, but Chili's number one with Gen Z.
7: Because it's a great value.
6: Mm-hmm.
8: And good food.
7: Yeah. I would say Olive Garden.
6: When you're there... Your family,
7: am I right?
6: You're exactly right. I'm shocked that you didn't get that, Mahoney, because you are such an Olive Garden fan, and you are an old soul.
8: I do takeout from Olive Garden. And I don't see. I just do the breadsticks. That's all I want. You know, when I learned that they have an app and that you could just order breadsticks on the app and go pick them up and they'll bring them out to your car. That's that change. You know, I don't think of Olive Garden as going in. I haven't eaten inside of an Olive Garden.
7: You think of it going in as a literal restaurant, dude.
8: I get everything that I need. I get the Alfredo sauce and a boat, and I get 12, breadsticks, and I'm set.
7: But you're missing out, because whenever you go in, you just get Alfredo refills, but also you get, like, the triple saucer. So you get that, and then the marinara.
6: Yeah, but Mahoney went and got a dozen breadsticks from Olive Garden with the Alfredo boat, he ate them all, and I do feel like he would feel ashamed if they saw him consuming all dozen of those breadsticks.
7: Hell no, what do you mean? There is no shame in the breadstick game when you're in Olive Garden. You're family. But there's no judgment there.
8: When I pass out, you know, at the table and I wasn't even drinking. Living. Yeah,
6: he has to be resuscitated.
7: Like, all I'm here for is the bread. Bring more bread.
6: Bring more bread in the paddles.
7: Is there a way that I cannot get salad and only bread?
6: The other top choices amongst the boomers, Texas Roadhouse.
8: Hell yeah.
7: Oh, hell yeah.
6: With a very strong. Applebee's was up there as well.
8: Okay. Interesting.
6: Cracker Barrel. And then rounding out the top of the list here, Outback Steakhouse.
7: I can totally see the top four. I'm curious, does it show on here millennials? Or are we just ignored again?
6: No, it's just ignored the millennials and Gen X.
7: Gen X is
6: totally
7: also ignored.
6: It had Gen Z as Chili's, and then it was
7: everybody's
6: the
7: obsessed with Gen Z and boomers, and just Gen X is the forgotten generation, and millennials were the first ones that were hated on. So great. Okay. So we're just
6: that's why Gen X is okay with being forgotten, because we see all the hate millennials.
7: Because you guys created the hate.
6: That's right. You're like, look at them, they're worse.
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2: Oh, okay. Nice.
3: The server did comment that he appeared to be staring directly at her breasts when he was ordering his Pepsi.
2: Uh-huh.
3: And then he made things worse for himself when she came over with the Pepsi. And again, it's a casino. Drinks were on the house. Handed him his Pepsi. He took his crisp $1 bill and placed it onto her boobies.
4: Ah. Nice solid, not solid spot.
3: I mean, just right on the old knockers.
2: That's not how that works in casinos.
3: Yeah, that's not how you appropriately tip.
2: Any place besides how a strip club.
4: Hang on. I've got a question.
3: Yeah.
4: How did that happen? Because if this is a casino, they have certain outfits that they need to wear. But, I mean, most of them are, like, clothed. It's not like bottle girls where they're wearing lingerie.
3: No. Yeah, depending on the... I've never been to Treasure Island Resort and Casino in Minnesota, but I mean...
4: I'm going to assume it's probably not lingerie. We're not talking about, like, Fremont Street.
3: Plenty of the servers, though, like, cleavage very much exposed.
4: Yeah, but not under cleavage.
2: He's on top, though.
3: No, you put it on top.
4: Oh, I thought you said underneath. I was like, how did he get access to the underboob?
3: Right on the...
4: Got it.
3: Place it right up.
4: Makes way more sense.
3: Like a little blanket for the boobies.
4: Okay.
3: Yeah. Now... I'm not saying that I have a price for absolutely everything. I would be offended if somebody placed a $1 bill on my boobs, but if it was $100, I'd be okay with it.
4: Certainly.
3: Yeah. So that was his mistake. So
4: I mean, Jeffrey, at minimum.
3: 70-year-old Jeffrey, the problem is not that you placed a dollar on her boobs.
4: It was too little.
3: It was a $1 bill. That was your problem.
4: For two boobs?
3: That's only 50 cents a knocker.
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2: So we try to spell words at a elementary school level and we fail. And the reason why I love this game so much is because Mahoney genuinely hates it so much. Cindy called in first and she chose you, Audrey. So you're representing her today.
3: Ooh, so
2: Anthony
3: nice.
2: Called in second and he chose me. And then Jenny called in third and got stuck with Mahoney.
3: So, I think Mahoney doesn't like it because he doesn't get picked.
2: That's always what Mahoney's
4: No, I don't. I can't spell. I had a PC in my house in 1985. We had WordPerfect with spell check. I never
5: Rich
4: needed
5: kid.
4: To learn. No, my dad just worked in IT.
3: But I mean, you're
4: I never
3: an
4: needed
3: avid
4: to learn
3: reader.
4: How to spell.
3: You're an avid reader.
4: Yeah, I
3: you
4: can
3: see
4: read
3: words.
4: Just fine. Spelling's not my thing.
2: Not his thing. Okay, Ross, okay. What level words are we spelling today?
5: Well, Dave, let's be honest. I mean, you guys are really spelling at a fourth grade level.
2: Mm-hmm.
5: I went and looked at the fourth grade words, and they were just too easy. So I had to, crank up the difficulty level a little bit and take it back to sixth grade for you
2: sixth
5: guys.
2: Sixth grade, okay. Mm-hmm.
3: Yeah. Wonderful.
2: And did I win last time?
5: You did win last time,
2: okay,
5: yeah.
2: So I'll go first.
5: All right, Dave, your first word is persuade.
2: P-E-R-S-U-A-D-E.
5: That is correct.
3: Great
2: persuade.
3: Job.
2: Persuade.
5: Audrey, your second? Your first word is arithmetic.
2: Bye.
3: You're so annoying for that. You gave him persuade, and then you gave me arithmetic. A-R... Arithmetic. Is that a Y?
5: It is not.
2: It is not.
3: A-R-I-T-H. Arith. M.
2: Oh, she got lost.
3: Is it an... Well, an A there feels too... Like, that's like my Southern coming out. Arithmetic. Is it M-E? Arithmetic. Oh, whatever. A-M... Oh, God. A-T-I-C. I don't know. I forfeit.
5: That is incorrect.
3: Yeah, no duh.
5: Mahoney.
3: How do you spell it?
5: It's A-R-I-T-H-M-E-T-I-C.
4: That's way too hard.
2: You want to apologize to Cindy? She picked you first.
3: Wait, no. Mahoney's so good at
2: it. Well, but I got it right, so you're out definitely.
3: Oh, sorry, girlfriend. That was absolutely collusion against me.
4: Collusion.
3: I think that Bossy Rossi really wants to keep his job and
4: he
3: is just giving Dave really easy
4: hates
3: words.
4: Women. He hates Cindy. He hates you, Audrey.
3: He does. He hates women.
4: Misogynistic son of a bitch.
3: And this just goes to show how women are treated on this show and the guy who's got the board over there. I just can't believe they just gave him just
4: collusion.
3: A layup like that. That is absolute collusion. Maybe next time we'll get the victory soon for you.
5: I deny all allegations and also...
3: Right, you gave him persuade. Of course he's going to win.
5: Persuade is not an easy word to spell.
3: It's easier than arithmetic.
4: Facts.
2: Quiet woman.
3: I will not be silenced.
5: All right, Mahoney. Your first word is calendar.
2: Oh,
3: and
2: easy.
3: You gave him calendar?
2: Easy.
3: Oh my God. Mahoney, if you don't get this...
4: What kind of
3: so
4: calendar?
3: Mad.
4: Are we talking the kind you drain pasta with?
5: That's a colander.
3: Bro.
4: No. Same thing.
2: No, it's not.
3: A colander or a calendar.
4: You say it the same.
3: No, you don't.
2: No, you don't.
4: Yeah, you do. So what are we talking about?
5: Calendar. Dates on it.
4: Calendar. C-A-L... E-N-D-A-R.
5: That
2: Look
5: is correct.
2: At you.
5: My man.
2: Look at you, man.
3: I was
2: going to
3: be so mad if I got arithmetic. Okay, whatever. All right. Good luck, men.
5: All right, Dave.
2: Thank you.
5: Your second word is rehearse.
2: R-E-H-E-A-R-S-E.
5: That is correct.
3: He owns a production company. Of course you're going to get that word correct. Okay, Mahoney, I'm so upset right now.
4: I don't want to be playing this, so me too.
5: All right, Mahoney.
2: No, we're doing me too now. Okay.
4: Mm-hmm.
5: Your second word is spaghetti.
2: Easy for Mahoney.
4: S-P-A-G-G-E-T-T-I.
2: What?
3: Did you
5: Absolutely
3: have a seizure?
5: Not.
2: T-I? What? No, I'm a
3: Where's
2: fan.
3: The H?
2: Where's the H in
4: did
2: there?
4: Did I say H?
3: No.
2: And you did a double G?
3: You said G-G.
4: Aren't there two G's?
2: Yeah.
4: No. Spaghetti, not a double G?
3: No. Two what T's.
5: Audrey, just for, reference sake, your second word was going to be descendant.
3: I would have gotten that, too.
2: You want to apologize to Jenny?
4: No, she didn't pick me. I apologize to everybody else listening. Play this dumbass game.
3: No, I feel like you should apologize to Spaghetti. You're a fake fan.
2: Apologize to like all spaghetti.
3: You don't like spaghetti?
4: I'm not a spaghetti fan.
3: What kind of boring only child eater are you? I feel like
4: I'm
3: that's
4: an
3: like
4: Alfredo
3: spaghetti.
4: Guy. Oh my god!
5: So
4: all right,
5: Dave's the champion.
3: Buttermoodles with spaghetti noodles.
5: Dave's the champion. Our plan worked, Dave.
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11: Vaping is often thought of as the safer choice over traditional cigarettes. But safer doesn't mean safe. New study out of Australia suggests nicotine e-cigarettes may raise the risk of certain cancers. That vapor isn't just harmless water. It contains chemicals that could damage your cells, even your DNA. I know a lot of people look to vaping to quit cigarettes, but here's the catch. E-cigarettes aren't actually approved to help you quit, and a lot of people end up trading one nicotine habit for another. Now, if you want to kick the habit, reach for things that are proven to work. Nicotine patches, gum, lozenges. If you're still having trouble, talk to your doctor about some prescription medications that might increase your odds of success. Nicotine is one of the most addictive drugs out there, no matter what form it might come in. I'm Dr. Sanjay Gupta. helping you live a better life.
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1: If I got my fat ass got cremated, I need a big ass urn.
2: Yeah.
1: I need like a Home Depot orange bucket.
2: I can't be stuffing you in like a little cookie jar.
1: Nah, man, I want some space spread out.
2: Some rug room. Mm-hmm. You want the Spirit Airlines
1: big
2: exit
1: front
2: row
1: seat of urns. Dave and Mahoney. If I see somebody naked walking down the side of the road, I know they're probably going through something, but I'm not qualified to like help anybody in that manic situation.
3: You're just gonna keep driving.
1: Maybe get a little honk.
3: Thinking about you.
0: And Mahoney.
3: Mahoney taking up for the furry community.
2: I thought it was a kink, and apparently
1: no, man,
2: it's not.
1: Just there's a spectrum inside every community.
2: Correct, there is like, a spectrum.
1: You think about it. All
0: right. And now, this is Dave and Mahoney.
3: Hello, friends, and thank you for joining us on this Thursday. Got some good news and some bad news to kick things off today. What would you like first there, Mahoney?
1: Dave, why don't we start today's show? With some bad news.
3: Yeah, this poor 13-year-old boy was just out for a swim, and all of a sudden, next thing you know, he gets attacked.
2: By what?
3: And maybe his parents hadn't had that conversation with him yet, but...
2: The birds and the bees?
3: It was a rabid beaver.
1: Oh, no.
2: Yep. Oh, man.
1: Oh, no. Beaver, hey, we've talked about this. Beavers, real sons of bitches.
3: This beaver was going nuts, so it bit him on the chest as well as the right hand, and was reportedly clinging onto him while shaking its head.
1: Do we know how old this kid was?
3: 13 years old.
1: So still pretty young.
3: From Maryland, his name is Dominic. He managed to fight the animal off, but suffered nerve damage that required 3 surgeries at Johns Hopkins Hospital.
1: We were just talking about the size of beavers. What was that, last week, the week before that?
2: We were talking about the size of otters, which still blows my mind. But, I mean, now I'm curious. How big can a beaver get?
1: Let me do some Googling on
2: it. It has nothing to do with the amount of partners that beaver has had.
3: So, this is not the first time that this beaver has gone rogue. A 19-year-old fisherman was also attacked. They think it was probably a different rabid beaver, but I don't know why all the beavers are rabid in the area. 10-year-old girl also attacked by a beaver a couple of days later. So, the Maryland Department of Natural Resources has responded by dismantling a beaver lodge.
1: So,
3: took his dam down. Took a lot of work.
2: Well, that's the meanest thing I've ever heard. I mean, little girl had no business being over there. I mean, what is she doing? Beavers don't look friendly.
3: Well, I mean, she wasn't, like, in the actual beaver lodge. I would dare to say,
2: kids are pretty dumb, man. I think you're taking up for a weird stance here. Kids are like, hey, Mr. Beaver.
3: No, they're not approaching it. Like, the beaver was rabid,
1: and it can't attack this
2: but
1: poor kid.
2: Beavers move slowly, do they?
1: No, they don't. No.
2: Beavers have
1: a top speed of 25 miles per hour.
3: 25 miles per hour?
1: They weigh between 35 and 65 pounds, between 3 and 4 feet long. The largest beaver on
3: record. A 4-foot-long, 65-pound, 25-mile-per-hour beaver?
1: But the average, the biggest beaver ever on record was 110 pounds.
3: 110?
2: I mean, I feel like we're really exaggerating this. 25 miles an hour?
3: Yeah, man.
2: That's like cheetah. Cheetahs
1: run 70 miles an hour.
2: But that's a cheetah walk.
3: I mean, that's faster than any of us could ever imagine sprinting.
1: Okay, I was making that up.
2: I knew
1: kilometers. Kilometers.
2: Okay, guys, I was like, there is just
1: six miles an hour.
3: Six miles.
2: So it can go on average.
3: How fast can they swim?
1: Like dolphins. They're very
2: I don't believe you on that either, man. They're not swimming like dolphins. You know, because they can walk 25 miles an hour. Like, they absolutely cannot.
1: Top speed.
3: Can they do tricks like dolphins? Can you have like a beaver show at SeaWorld?
1: Oh. So they can swim about 6 miles an hour too, which is, that's pretty fast.
2: I mean, no.
1: You think you can swim 6 miles an hour?
2: I think he can walk 6 miles an hour.
1: Walking speed's just under 4.
2: Yours? You're a relaxed guy.
1: No, a brisk walk is 4 miles an hour.
2: It's like a walk.
3: You're not walking at 6 miles per hour.
1: You're not, that's a run.
3: You're not walking.
1: That's a 10-minute jog. Yeah, you're jogging.
3: Yes, you're jogging.
2: Okay.
3: So you could out-jog a beaver, but I'm saying...
1: If you have the endurance to, I don't think I could
3: swim 6 miles an hour.
1: No, you could.
3: That would be fast.
2: No, certainly not. Yeah. But this child was not in the water, was she?
3: Well, so there was 3 of them, Audrey. Were you listening? There was 3 different people attacked.
2: All 3 stupid.
3: So the 13-year-old boy was out for a swim when he got attacked.
2: Oh, so this was his fault.
3: Wow, you victim blame.
1: So, also, did you know...
3: That's somebody who's never had a bad beaver before.
1: I got more beaver facts here.
2: that are going to blow your mind.
1: Beavers have underwater vision. They have a transparent third eyelid that works as built-in goggles. That's cool. What? That is cool.
3: That is cool as
1: hell. How did we not know this?
3: Yes. That's so awesome.
2: That is cool.
1: See, you got like these things are killing machines.
2: Wait, hold on. I'm pro beaver. I like beavers.
4: Doesn't sound like it. Doesn't sound like
2: it. Wait, no. I'm literally taking up for the beavers here, and I'm shaming the children, so you're not listening. I'm literally saying, I'm pro beaver. That is awesome. Kick more kids' ass. What are we doing here? I'm mad that they took down this beaver's dam down. It like took him so long.
3: Built his little lodge.
2: For his home.
1: He didn't have the proper permits.
3: Yeah.
1: It's a bureaucracy we live in.
3: A beaverocracy.
1: Yeah. Get with the times.
2: They're just putting data center there.
3: Some good news today as well, and I actually do appreciate this. A lot of fast food chains across the country have decided no more of the goofy-ass kiosks when you walk into order.
1: Thank you.
3: Human cashiers are coming back. So
2: I like both. We don't like both.
3: I hate
1: the problem
3: the
1: is people are too stupid to know how to use the kiosks. And it slows everything down.
3: Half the time they don't work right. They don't spit out the receipt that you need.
2: Well, but I like the fact that they're there for like kind of like at a grocery store, right? Like if you want to be able to do something quick at a
3: self-checkout,
2: yeah. That's fine there. But don't take away people. Like leave them there.
3: That's what they've been doing. McDonald's is actually in the process of retraining 2 million employees worldwide. Good. To quote, make it golden. That's her mission.
2: Yeah, I do love just talking to a cashier, man. If you think that the kiosks are slowing people down, nah, it's me.
3: It's Audrey.
2: It's me. I'm talking to you about
3: you. Have you
2: today.
3: Heard about how fast beavers can swim?
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0: Steve and Mahoney.
1: She is in trouble. There is a Arizona corrections officer by the name of Yanet Dowden. Is it Yanet?
2: We're going with Yanet. It's probably like Yanet.
1: Either
2: way, we're going with Yanet.
1: Facing termination, the white guy version of it.
2: Hey, Yanet,
1: what's up? Arrested near the Arizona border in connection with an illegal alleged ammunition smuggling operation. So she is a U.S. citizen, and I guess she'd crossed over to the border, and they found a whole bunch of ammunition in her car. And when I say a whole bunch, apparently she was connected to a faction of a cartel, and she had 5,445 rounds of ammunition in her vehicle. And it wasn't even like neatly organized. Because, you know, you think about almost 5,500 rounds of ammunition.
3: A lot of ammo.
1: You're like, okay, she has a whole bunch of like boxes or something like that.
3: Sure. Ammo cases.
1: It was like under her seat. Yeah, like the driver's seat.
3: Who hasn't packed for a trip last minute? That's all I'm saying.
1: I don't want to be sitting on 5,500 rounds of ammunition in case I go over a pothole or something.
3: So, but like correctional officer is like what? Like maybe like a prison or a jail or something?
1: Yeah.
3: You know, I mean, younger woman, she looks to be in her mugshot that they have.

0: less accurate than the tabloids,
1: but equally entertaining,
0: is Pop Trash
1: on Dave and Mahoney.
2: Mahoney, you're going to like this. Slow Horses has been greenlit for an eighth season now.
3: Hell yeah.
2: I mean, I just started, I kid you not, Slow Horses last night.
3: The
2: first season.
4: Because you got lock in. There's so many seasons.
2: I know. I mean, there's six that are fully on Apple TV right now. And, you know, it just keeps winning award after award after award. And Mahoney, you've been talking about how great it is. But, you know, we got to that point last night, which I think all of us do from time to time, where you're like, ah, we're out of episodes of all of the shows that we currently are watching. What do we start now? And then I was like, what about Slow Horses? And I remember, like, I'd started the first episode, but then we'd fallen off for whatever reason and just hadn't gone back to it. But then I rewatched that first episode last night. I'm like, how do I not remember this? Like, this starts off
3: with a bang, literally.
2: Yeah, literal bang. But yeah, eight seasons now. And, you
4: jeez,
2: know.
4: Jeez, there's so many seasons. And then popped out so quick.
3: So
2: they roll them out.
3: They
2: fast.
3: Are turning these over really quick, which is one of the very impressive things, considering that the cast, you know, you've got Gary Oldman leading this cast, and Gary Oldman is absolutely amazing. My guess is they were going to greenlit a ninth season as well. There are nine main novels in the Slow Horses series, and the guy who is writing them, his name is Mick Herron. You know, they basically started in 2010, and he's turned out nine books since then. The last one coming out in 2025, so they're still ongoing. It hasn't finished. There's some companion novels there as well, but you know, like, I love the fact that they are continuing to turn these out. It's a great series that I think only gets better with time, too.
2: So Matthew Rhys, he made history at the Emmys earlier this week. He won on the same night lead actor in a comedy for Widow's Bay, even though calling Widow's Bay a comedy, you know, we've talked about
4: it's
2: that.
4: A stretch.
2: It's a stretch. But he also won lead actor in a limited series for The Beast and Me on Netflix.
4: I mean, that is a great show, Mahoney. I don't know if you've seen it yet.
3: No, I haven't.
4: But because it's a limited series, it's a quick one and done. And I think both of the leading cast members in that show did an excellent job. And I think that those awards were definitely.
3: You guys like Matthew Rhys, though? You think he's really good?
2: Oh, excellent. He's fantastic. He's
3: do you great, not
2: he's
3: remember great in everything he does. The year 2020 through 2023 when we were doing the show and you were giving me a lot of guff for talking about how amazing Matthew Rhys was as Perry Mason on HBO.
4: Perry Mason?
3: He's Perry Mason.
4: Oh, well, no, maybe I will go back and try and watch.
2: I just said that I hadn't watched Perry Mason. That was it.
4: No, we did definitely used to give him.
3: Yeah.
2: Did we?
4: Yeah.
3: And he was also on.
4: I'm a dork.
3: And another.
4: My only dorks watch Perry Mason.
3: He was also on The Americans, which is also another phenomenal series.
2: I really
3: series.
2: Like The Americans, yeah.
3: So, you know, Matthew Rhys, it's kind of amazing to see him make history by winning both of those Emmys, but I'm not surprised.
2: So Ben Affleck and Kerry Washington have a new Netflix film on the way. It's called Animals. It's a new thriller directed and co-written by Ben Affleck, who also stars in it. And he plays a mayor candidate in Los Angeles whose son is kidnapped during his campaign. And Kerry Washington plays his wife,
3: this
2: Abigail, who joins
3: terrible.
2: To try to save their son and raise the ransom
3: I
2: money.
3: I like Ben Affleck. I like Kerry Washington. Any movie that comes out on Netflix just feels trashy.
4: Yeah, but it's also going to be in theaters as well.
3: I mean, they've been doing that for a couple of their movies.
2: Oh, but it's not theaters. It's not like a huge release.
3: It just feels like this used to, like, the stuff that ends up on Netflix, and I know I'm going to date myself by saying this, it feels like movies that wouldn't have been released on theater, and these are either a direct to rental or made for TV movies. See, is kind of how Netflix movies feel to me.
4: I would agree, but I really like Kerry Washington. Same. And I really like Ben Affleck. Yeah. And I saw the trailer during the football game there the other day, whenever what was that game? I don't even remember.
2: Yeah. Yeah.
4: And they were playing those commercials for that movie, and I was like, oh wait, that actually kind of looks pretty good.
2: Well, October the 9th is your date.
4: That's my birthday.
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0: That's Måneskin here on 103.7 KNRQ, where the next national flyaway starts today. And this is a good one. Now we're sending you out to sunny San Diego to go see Metallica, Limp Bizkit, and Avatar as they continue the M72 tour. We want to hook up you and a friend with round-trip airfare, hotel, and snake pit passes so that you can sit in the middle of the stage and watch like a 360 view. If you don't know what the snake pit is, it is absolutely the best seat you're ever going to get for a concert. They stick you in the middle, they build the stage around you and a select seating of people, and then they perform the show on the stage that's been built around you. You are not going to get a better seat to a show, and to see Metallica and Limp Bizkit from the snake pit is going to be awesome. 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
1: Honey, I got your call. Are you okay? I came home right away. Darling, where are you? Babe, I found you. What's wrong?
2: Tacos. I need tacos.
1: Anything, babe. You've got to live.
2: Tacos. 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
1: Prices for everything seem to be up, and it is really stretching almost everyone thin. However, I've got some good news. Finally, some good news, you guys.
2: Okay, what do we got, Dave?
1: Your car payment is going way, way down.
2: Is it?
1: It sure is.
2: Well, how so?
1: Well, there is a caveat.
2: Okay.
1: Your car payment is going way down, but you're not really ever going to be able to pay it off.
2: What do you mean?
1: So there are now...
3: like 50-year loans?
1: Nah, I mean, they were talking about 50-year mortgages, so that was a thing. But in this case, they're talking about 100 to 120-month car loans, and that is 8 to 10 years.
3: Hey, man, I'd take it. I'm not going to lie. If I'm already planning on having my car for 8 to 10 years, depending on the brand and depending on the make and the model, I mean, like, if you're a safe driver and if you are used to having, like, a one car for a really long time, which a lot of people are. I mean, I know some people who have had their car for, like, 25 years.
2: I keep my cars for 10-plus years.
3: Yeah.
1: So yeah, I mean, like, but that's the issue isn't with the idea that, you know, you can just finance it.
2: I don't want to pay for it for 10 years, though.
1: Well, paying for it for 10 years is one thing, but also the interest that you pay along the way.
2: If it was 0%, you know, if there weren't fees and it was 0%, sure, interesting, maybe. But when you're talking about, like, you know, interest rates now are in the 10% for cars.
1: It's crazy.
2: In certain instances, like, hell no.
1: Well, and even with, like, the...
3: that's 10% with good credit.
1: Good credit, yeah. I mean, you're talking about, you know, the 50-year loans for houses. And people thought the same thing, you know, just buy as much house as you can and then spread it out over 50 years. Well, then again, the problem becomes, like, you know, you're not really going to be able to ever pay that house off unless you were, you know, you buy it when you're 20 years old, which what 20-year-old is able to afford a house?
3: At least that's an appreciating asset.
1: Well, yeah. Cars in most cases, but I mean, we've also lived through the crash before where the home values have just, the bottom has totally fallen out.
2: Yeah.
3: Sure. Yes. Hopefully that does not happen again.
1: Yeah.
3: I mean, hopefully.
2: How does it not, though?
3: You can't tell a 20-year-old to not be, people who are attempting to try and start a life, you can't always be scared of buying a home.
1: Yeah, I mean, you have to just kind of, trying to time the market and all that stuff never works anyhow.
3: Timing it.
1: Yeah.
3: Just refinance.
1: Sure, yeah. But, you know, if you pay $500,000 for a house and, you know, you're financing it over a 30-year period, you're already paying, you know, like $1.1 million back.
2: Yeah.
1: And is your house going to appreciate that much? And that's when the things are totally outside of your control. If you're financing it over 50 years and now all of a sudden you're paying $1.5 million in all of the interest as well as the actual cost of the house over those 50 years, again, hypothetically, it should go up, but are all of your profits going to some bank that loaned you the money to buy the house? It's entirely possible.
3: Yeah, I mean, I just think that things are really expensive for 20-year-olds in general, and everything is on layaway. We've gone back to the layaway behaviors where you can now DoorDash and put it on Afterpay.
2: Yeah. Do not put DoorDash on Afterpay. Let me tell you this.
1: Sage advice.
2: If I could tell you anything... anything, literally anything, do not DoorDash food and put it on Afterpay.
3: Yeah. I mean, it is 0%.
1: I mean,
2: if you make all your payments, but if you're having to do that, chances are you're going to miss a payment and you're going to have to pay three times as much for something you're already paying three times as much
1: for. Yeah, I mean, 35% interest on a burrito is not great.
3: I hear you. But I mean, like, I've also been so broke that I feel you just got to sometimes do it, like, a time to get you by.
1: Yeah.
3: But I mean, like, to Mahoney's point, don't make that a habit.
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0: Brody is joining us today for the Movie Quote Quiz. And Brody, we have a theme today because football is back. It's football-themed movies. Are you a big fan of football movies and or sports movies?
1: I am actually, well, I don't mind them, but I didn't realize it was sports movies until I called in.
0: Well, let's see how you do.
2: Brody, you sound like a youth. How old are you?
1: I'm 28.
2: Okay.
0: 28 years old. All right.
2: Dave, are any of these movies going to be something he might have seen?
0: There's one that came out since he's been alive.
3: We're going to help. Don't worry, Brody.
0: Two. So the
2: Brody,
0: first
2: one, I'm rooting for you, bud.
0: The first one here is from 1999. Let's see if you can get this one.
4: Life's this game of inches. So is football. Because in either game, life or football, the margin for error is so small. I mean, one half a step too late or too early, and you don't quite make it. One half second too slow, too fast, you don't quite catch it. The inches we need are everywhere around us. Hell yeah. They're in every break of the game, every minute, every second. On this team, we fight for that inch. On this team, we tear ourselves and everyone else around us to pieces for that inch. We claw with our fingernails for that inch. Because we know when we add up all those inches, that's going to make the f***ing difference between winning and losing.
0: All right.
2: Got to add up those inches.
0: Do you have any idea what that is from
1: 1999? It's got to be a 90s football movie.
0: Yeah, 1999. You do have some lifelines in Mahoney and Audrey if you want to tag one of them in.
2: Don't ask me.
3: I got this one.
1: Okay, I'll do Mahoney.
3: So that is Al Pacino in
0: Inspirational Speech.
3: Any Given Sunday.
0: Nice use of the lifeline.
3: Oliver Stone directed film. Correct. And so I just Googled it.
2: What's that?
1: It's called Any Given Sunday.
0: Never even heard of it, Brody. All
3: right. Great movie. Dave, what do you think Any Given Sunday was rated on Rotten Tomatoes?
0: Oh, probably not great. Like 48%.
3: 51. Fresh. 51. Which is crazy. I love that movie.
0: Yeah. I mean, it had a hell of a cast. Cameron Diaz, Dennis Quaid, Jamie Foxx, LL Cool J.
2: Oh, never seen it. Sure, it's lovely.
0: Okay. The most current one that we have on the list is this one from the year 2000.
5: I know you're tired. I know you're hurting. And I wish I could say something that was classy and inspirational. But that just wouldn't be our style. Pain heals. Chicks dig scars. Glory lasts forever.
0: Right on. A lot of breathing in that one. Very breathy actor. I don't know if that helps at all. Brody, any guesses?
1: Dang, you guys are killing me.
3: That was Keanu Reeves. I'll help you out.
2: I was going to say, can we give him a point for knowing the actor? He's young.
1: Is it Payne Hills?
0: It is not. That was the replacements. Yeah, that
3: Gene
0: one.
3: Hackman.
0: Also, Gene Hackman, John Favreau.
3: Shane Falco, baby.
0: Faison Love.
3: Also, 41% on Rotten Tomatoes. Dude, they hate football movies.
1: You know, my favorite football movies are Waterboy, Longest Yard.
3: Well, why don't we just keep this going?
2: Let the man speak.
0: Here's number three from 1998.
6: Y'all remember when he intercepted the ball and his pants fell off and then he ran for the touchdown bare ass?
7: Remember when Bobby Boucher showed up at halftime and the Mud Dogs won the Bourbon Bowl, do you?
0: All right. A layup for you, Brody. What is that one?
1: That is Waterboy.
0: Nicely done.
1: 30, thank you, guys.
3: 33%,
0: 32. It's getting worse.
3: Dude, okay. I love Waterboy.
0: Okay.
3: Like, they hate football. Like, movie critics hate football movies.
0: Okay, look up this last one while I'm playing it. This one, an iconic movie. Well before your time, from 1993, but it all comes down to this: no more lifelines.
2: Wait, did you just tell him to look up the?
0: I'm telling Mahoney to look it up because I'm curious what the rating on this one is. Here we go, final one, Brody, lock in.
8: I wanted to run out of that tunnel for my dad to prove to everyone that I worked.
9: What?
8: That I was somebody.
9: Oh, you are so full of crap. You're 5 feet nothing, 100 and nothing, and you got hardly a speck of athletic ability. And you hung in with the best college football team in the land for 2 years. And you're also going to walk out of here with a degree from the University of Notre Dame. In this lifetime, you don't have to prove nothing to nobody except yourself. And after what you've gone through, if you haven't done that by now, it ain't going to never happen.
0: Okay. Big hint in there with Notre Dame. Football movie. One of the biggest football movies of all time. Brody for the win.
1: And it's... And what did the act... What's the...
2: Guys, the he's 28. These movies are ancient for this poor kid.
0: Sean Astin is the lead in it.
3: As a kid from the Goonies.
2: To be fair, I don't even know what these are, and I'm 35.
0: You don't know the football movie?
2: No, I've never seen... Notre Dame? The only movie I've seen out of this list is Waterboy.
0: Okay.
1: It's gotta be Rudy, then.
0: It is!
3: No Googling involved there on your end.
0: And not at all.
3: And you know what breaks me up about Rudy, Dave?
0: What's that?
3: Is that the there have been so many players after the fact, they're like, yeah, we just carried him on our shoulder as a joke. We didn't really like him. He was kind of a dick.
0: Is that true?
3: Yeah.
0: What's the rating on Rudy?
3: 80%.
0: There you go.
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1: honey, I got your call. Are you okay? 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Darling, where are you? 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
2: Because there's a, I think it was just somebody else in the program.
3: Okay, I was going to say, who's filming this interaction? Was this one of where she thinks she's in so far in the wrong that she posted this or something?
2: No.
3: Or somebody else saw her freaking out.
2: Somebody else saw her freaking out. And the pro is trying to explain to her, we don't have any caddies right now because school is back in session, and traditionally a lot of the caddies, again, just this normal local country club, they're back in school, and so we don't have any caddies, and I'm sorry. This was her reaction.
4: This is not acceptable. I guess that have played Medina's? And they're playing Shore Acres. And they're going to get a I'm going to badmouth this club all day if we don't get this together. I was just confirmed two caddies. He's caring for two, and I have a female caddy. Figure it out. I'm not going out until I have two caddies for three people. Nobody set a card. Please help me. I wrote a letter, or I talked to you today. I wrote a letter stating that I need caddies. Nobody ever used the word cart. John, this is bull. I am so upset. It's not unusual for Beverly to treat people like this, especially women. And I will address this because I organized this months ago. I wrote a letter yesterday that I never got a response from, and I called this morning. And this is how I'm going out to play golf. This is great. I want two caddies. I'm not taking a cart, and my guests shouldn't have to take a cart. They want to walk, and here they come through the door. John, you figure it out.
5: You're in carts. That's how we figure it out.
6: Like it's the fall. All the kids.
5: We don't have caddies.
4: Why did I just? You're a liar because there are three caddies out there right now ahead of me, and there's caddies over there.
5: I'm not going to take this.
4: Well, John, I'm now told by our pro, John, that we don't have a caddy. Do we have one at least, a four caddy?
5: We don't have caddies this time. We have a youth caddy program. They're all in school. We do our best to get
4: the guy across the street who's
7: I'm a member at Ballyneal, so I do get it. We can ride the buggy. There's no
4: I know,
7: issue.
4: But you know what? It's just, and I apologize, it's just because I'm a woman that I'm being treated this way
5: with my guests.
4: It has
5: nothing to do with the fact that I'm a woman. Nothing.
2: Yeah. No, it has nothing to do with you being a woman. It has to do with you having that attitude.
3: You're insane.
2: Also, just ride in the golf cart. That's way better.
3: 1,000 times better than having a guy who you don't want, who you'd really...
2: Some 17-year-old slubbing your bag around.
8: Hold on, though, because I'm hearing that, and though she's like... I don't feel like she's acting like insanely out of pocket.
2: She wrote a letter yesterday.
8: Months ago.
2: And then she said she wrote a letter yesterday that she didn't get a response to.
3: And then she's going to badmouth Beverly?
2: Beverly always does this.
8: I don't know. I just, though she was in the wrong.
2: Of course.
8: I don't feel like she's like insanely out of pocket.
3: This is an
8: We have had way more insane behavior.
2: The guy that came in with her. That was part of her party was like, no, it's fine.
3: We could take a golf cart.
2: We could take a golf cart.
3: We're playing golf.
2: It's better.
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4: Dave is joining us today with a family secret. What's going on, Dave?
5: Hey, buddy. Well, I did 23andMe a couple of years ago and found out I had a half-sister.
4: So 23andMe is just one of those things where secrets that were kept for so many years all of a sudden come right to the surface. So take us through it. What exactly happened?
5: Well, I did 23andMe, and it came back, and it said that I had a half-sister. And so I called my dad up and asked him, you know, hey, do you know about this half-sister? And my dad was an airline pilot.
6: Oh, so they are, listen, with all due respect to your father, pilots are sluts. It's like well known that pilots are slutty.
4: So when you called your dad and asked him if he knew about this, did he?
5: He said he did not, but he said there was some lady that he couldn't resist, I guess you could say. So she actually messaged me on 23andMe and asked if thought I might be her uncle. What? And I messaged her back and asked her if she knew her bio parents, and never heard anything back from her.
4: Interesting. So, I mean, the thing, like Audrey said, pilots, you know, that's one of the challenges, that all of your hoes are in different area codes. And so your dad just, were your mom and dad together for a long time? Like, or was your dad single at all?
5: It would be my stepmom.
4: Okay.
5: That he was with at the time.
4: Okay. So he was definitely in a relationship when the act with this other woman happened.
5: Yes.
7: Do you have any, like, is there any want or need to feel like to reach out to this half-sibling again? Or do you think, you know, you sent the message or she reached out once and that's it and you never heard back? Or are you going to try to follow up some more?
5: Well, I figured it's probably, I didn't want to open a can of worms. My dad's still living and I have some siblings, so I didn't want to.
7: Do the other siblings know about this sibling?
6: Bro, you're being too nice. Unleash the knowledge.
4: Do it for the drama.
6: I mean, not even for the drama, but I mean, like, I love when people are like, I got to protect my dad. Your dad was a dog.
7: It's one thing, I would say it's one thing if your parents were still married, but he was, at that time, you had a stepmom, so I feel like, you know, all the information could be, it's not as devastating, right?
4: Your dad's not still in that relationship, is he?
5: No.
6: Okay. He's saying he's protecting his siblings as well as his dad's honor. But I mean,
7: or do they not just want to cut up the inheritance?
4: That's what it is. That's
7: well,
4: what it is.
7: Well, we don't need to throw another log on that fire.
4: He made some good money.
7: Yeah, come on.
6: Man, oh man.
4: We know what's going
5: on. That might be part of it.
6: I'm so dead.
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1: When it comes to sea creatures, dolphins are metal. So there are these. Did you guys know that there are river dolphins?
2: River dolphins?
3: Yes.
2: Yeah.
1: Oh, okay.
3: Yeah,
2: they're like brown dolphins.
1: Yeah, they're like freshwater dolphins. But I guess they're really hard to study because, you know, they're in a river and they're constantly
2: moving
1: around. And all you really see is like a tail or a fin from time to time.
3: Well, for scientific purposes here, I do believe they're freshwater dolphins, but they are in freshwater bodies of water that also feed into salt water.
1: Okay.
3: Correct?
1: I know that they're in they're freshwater animals and that the rivers that they're in, they stick to those because they don't want to, you know, venture outside into the salt water as a freshwater animal.
2: What about the lakes they're used to?
1: Yeah, it didn't say anything about the lakes, so I'm not sure.
3: Wait, no, but like you just said something that, what? What did you just
1: just a TLC.
3: Well, I understand I understand the joke. But okay. So, but are they also saltwater animals too?
1: These are freshwater dolphins that live in rivers. And that's why it's so hard for them to study them. So there was an interaction where researchers were able to study them for about 7 minutes because their heads were out of the water. And that was a very unusual occurrence. And they thought that it was really neat that they were able to study them. But it was rather disturbing to some people what was going on during those 7 minutes.
2: Were the dolphins having the sex?
1: So it wasn't dolphin rape, because we hear a lot about dolphin rape.
2: Yeah.
1: Apparently a dolphin's pretty aggressive when it comes to that sort of thing. No, but maybe adjacent to that, they were eating an anaconda.
2: Dolphins can eat. I mean, was the anaconda had to have been dead.
1: I mean, right? I don't know if the dolphins killed the anaconda, if the anaconda was already dead, or if it was still alive and just not moving. But the images that I saw, it was like two dolphins swimming side by side. Imagine that scene from the Jean-Claude Van Damme movie where he's doing the splits in between the semis.
2: Yeah.
1: Kind of like that. Like the anaconda, Jean-Claude Van Damme, and the two dolphins are the semis because they're split apart and they have this anaconda strung between them with obviously draping over either side.
2: This feels like the Lady and the Tramp when they're eating the spaghetti together.
3: The noodle. Yeah, yeah, they're noodling but each other, it's the man. Anaconda. I mean, I will say this, river dolphins. Ugh.
1: They do look pretty dirty.
3: Yeah. They just look yuck. Like their whole body, they don't look like the dolphins. They don't look as like nimble and quick.
2: These are like methed out. These are dolphins that got led astray and got hooked on a life of
3: little
2: meth.
3: Chubby. Yeah. They're a little chubby. They kind of get like catfish vibes of dolphins.
1: Is like living in the river like the wrong side of the tracks?
2: Yeah.
1: You know, like you made some poor choices.
3: They just look yucky. They kind of look like hippopotamus-y.
1: Kind of pinky.
3: Well, they are pink. Yeah. So I guess like that's the way that they look is they're classified as a pink dolphin. But for them to be sharing an anaconda really does at least fit in with the dolphin nature of them just being insane.
1: So here's the other really weird part of all of this is that researchers also noted that the dolphins showed sexual behavior during the encounter, leaving open the possibility that the snake handling was a sexual component. These dolphins are just freaks,
3: well,
1: man.
3: You know that dolphins are like really horny.
2: I know. Creepy.
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0: These people remove the toothpick from their mouth when taking a wedding photo. It's the Redneck Report.
1: Redneck Report.
2: On Dave and Mahoney.
3: Imagine a man without a nose. And Mahoney, you had a great point. Very much like the ghoul, if you ever watch that show Fallout, played by Walton Goggins. Just no nose. Just a hole in your face where the nose is supposed to be. This guy is from New York. He was driving, and they pulled him over because maybe he looks, I don't know, a little suspicious.
4: A little scary. Where's your nose, sir? Got your nose.
3: His name is Charles Wilson Pastor, and authorities became suspicious after they pulled him over, and they're like, you know, can we search your vehicle? And he's like, no. And they're like, well, we're going to bring out a dog.
5: Man, anytime they bring out the dog, it's always going. When have they ever brought out a dog and that dog didn't alert?
3: Yeah, the dog's like, yeah, that's fine. Turns out, though, the dog did alert, and because the dog had a nose, a pretty good one at that. And sure enough, they found meth and other controlled substances. And
4: I think that's why he doesn't have a nose.
5: I knew.
3: It's possible.
4: I mean, like drugs.
3: Do you remember the whole cocaine thing with Artie Lang when he was, you know, going through it? When he was on Howard Stern's show,
5: nose collapsed.
3: His whole nose collapsed from doing so much cocaine.
4: I mean, I saw this guy's photo. First thing I thought before even reading the article, I said, that guy did so many drugs, his nose is
3: also that is a commitment to the bit, you know? Like your nose is falling off and you're like, still gotta do the cocaine.
4: I would get the glasses with the nose.
5: The old Humpty
3: and the mustache.
5: Yeah. I knew a guy, and this is, you know, he was a distant family member in the early to mid 90s. What's the thing that separates your nose?
3: The septum.
5: Yeah, it, like, he ate through that
3: with cocaine
5: because he did so much cocaine.
4: Did he have a nose whistle?
5: He did not, but it had a hole there and had to get like reconstructive surgery on it because he did so much coke. But I don't think that's even possible now in 2026 because all the cocaine is laced with fentanyl.
3: Yeah, it's too stepped on. You'll kill yourself in the process.
4: Yeah, I don't know. I mean, I feel like you're still, enough people who do coke.
5: I feel you're like, you're going to OD before you do so much that it eats through your nose, though.
4: Kids, you're going to OD before you do that.
3: So this guy, Robert Roy Hennion, 47 years old, got into a confrontation at a Denny's in Florida on September the 10th. Sir, that is not the place to bring this energy.
5: This is a house of breakfast.
3: Of grand slams.
5: What are we doing here?
3: Walked in there, pulled out a knife, threatened five customers that were eating at a table, and then started pacing back and forth aggressively, appeared agitated, started talking to himself before the confrontation. The customers told him to sit down. That's when he raised the knife towards the group, said he was going to kill them all, threatened to assault the manager as well, told her to get off the phone. As she started to call 911, cops got there. Taser disease.
5: Do that in a Panera Bread. In a Denny's, I feel like you got a knife and you're threatening them and they're like, sit your ass down.
4: At a Denny's?
5: They're not going to fight you at a Denny's.
3: It's not quite as bad as a Waffle House, but
5: close.
4: When was the last time either of you guys went to a Denny's?
3: It's been a minute.
4: Okay.
5: I have been to several Denny's in my hometown.
4: I have a Denny's not that far away.
3: Go to the Denny's?
4: And
3: you're
4: they're
3: regular?
4: a little sad.
3: Oh, really?
4: Yeah. I feel like people are just like wanting someone to come up to them with a knife.
3: Like pick a fight.
4: I'm just really sad in here. They were like apologizing for like the cooks not being that great. They're like, sorry.
3: Hey, just a heads up. This guy doesn't know what he's doing back there.
4: I literally asked this lady, I was like, what's better, the chicken fried steak or like something else on the menu? And she goes, well, this is a Denny's. So, I mean, like, you got to manage your expectations.
5: Why are you asking that question? That's on you.
3: I'm just treating it like it's a five-star restaurant. Do you have any recommendations? Is there any special?
5: Well, the mozzarella sticks.
4: I just loved her even much after that. I think she was just, you know, she was just kind of like, man, dude,
6: yeah,
4: I'm on
6: just get the moons over my hammy.
3: So a car weapon is something that's a very important choice in a man's life. And this guy had an interesting one. I guess there was a violent confrontation in Pennsylvania. It started like road rage sort of thing. Two cars pull over. A dude hops out of his vehicle because the other guy rammed him. So rammed him with the vehicle. Confronted the driver.
5: Also, and if you got rammed, why are you getting out of your car?
3: It's a fair question.
5: Because if he's willing to ram my car, my guess is he's willing to ram me. So he gets out.
3: So he gets out, approaches the guy that he rammed, and says, give me your wallet. Yeah. And the guy says, no.
5: Okay.
3: And that's when he's like, well, I'm going to get you then. And the guy said, what are you going to get me with? And he said, wing, arrow.
5: An arrow?
3: No bow, just an arrow.
5: Well, you can stab somebody with an arrow.
3: I mean, I guess, but it feels like you get like one stab, and then they just grab it.
4: I mean, but do you even get a stab? I mean, like, if you have an Dave, if somebody's coming at you with an arrow, you're just grabbing that
3: arrow. It feels like a lot of area to grab and not a lot of sharp.
4: I'm grabbing that arrow because if you just have an arrow, I can absolutely... First of all, where were you keeping that? Hold on.
3: It's like 97% grabbable.
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1: Let this be a lesson to guys out there that if you meet some girl at a nightclub and she is overly friendly, she probably doesn't want you.
2: Or she just wants your booze.
1: That could be it. Or maybe she wants your booze and something else, like that really nice watch that you have on.
2: Okay, not every woman is a watch thief.
1: Not every woman, but we hear this story all of the time, and many of them come to us from Las Vegas.
3: Dave is saying, if you are an unattractive man, which there's a lot of us out there who are unattractive.
1: That overestimates how good looking
3: you
1: are.
3: And you try to impress people with the amount of money that you have by wearing expensive watches. And then there's a very attractive woman who is showing interest in you first.
1: Mm-hmm.
3: This is probably a setup.
1: It's a trap.
3: Yes, because good-looking women do not approach ugly men out of the blue for no reason. That does not happen in nature. It goes against the
2: Darwinism.
3: How society works.
1: So this one comes to us from...

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1: Fencing is taking the nation by storm. 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
2: The toxicology report on this guy, they found that there was a prescription sleep medication that can be used to cause sedation, confusion, and memory impairment, especially when combined with alcohol. So she comes over to the house, offers to make a couple of drinks, puts a little bloop, bloop, bloop in there. Next thing you know, $100,000 watch is walking out the door.
3: So you don't even have to smuggle that in your butt, man. She's doing it like a pro.
2: Doing it the old-fashioned way. 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
1: Chris joining us today with a comment on The Watch Thief. What's going on, Chris?
2: Half the listeners might not know and understand, but I mean, if Cardi B was fine with it, you know, why can't anyone just pretend to be interested in a guy and, you know, drug them? And
1: for those of you that don't know, Cardi B does have a history of drugging guys and stealing their stuff.
3: Well, before she was famous.
4: Cardi B was hot, though.
1: Yeah.
4: I mean, I let Cardi B drug me.
1: Yeah, you can steal my watch if you're Cardi B.
3: I mean,
1: yeah.
3: I don't know why we're I get what you're saying. I'm sure that the escorts in Miami aren't bad looking.
1: Yeah. Well, I mean, this girl, I don't even think it didn't list, at least, that she was even an escort. She just had this whole scheme where she was out here, like,
3: just a chick
1: hunting for dudes with $100,000 watches, and then had the whole scheme of, okay, invite me over. Next thing you know, off to sleep you go.
3: Yeah. And Mahoney, you're saying that
4: I'm looking at this woman now? Dave.
1: The mugshot's not great.
4: Yeah. Like, bro, you got a $100,000 watch and you're pulling a prison four?
3: And to this guy's point about Cardi B, this was pre, as we know her, Cardi B. This was before she got the bag and fixed her teeth.
0: Dave and Mahoney. 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

0: This is Dave and Mahoney.
1: So it was not that long ago that we were telling you guys about the serial butt sniffer. And this is actually a real guy that has been busted multiple times, walking around, mostly in stores, like a Walgreens, and sniffing people's butts.
2: Was this also the Nordstrom Rack butt-sniffing assailant?
1: Mm-hmm. Yep,
2: and
1: yep,
2: also yep. He was in the Ladies' Church of TJ Maxx.
1: He was doing it all over the place, and it's a very strange thing. You see someone that was shopping, and they were minding their own business, and then he would, in some cases, pretend to drop something and
3: Do you think this is specifically a summertime activity? Because winter, your ass, you don't got quite the sweat back there that you do in the summer.
1: That's what I'm so perplexed about, is that a butt sniffer, it either smells like nothing because it's clean, or like actual ass.
3: I imagine that he probably wants the bad smell, right?
2: He wants the stink.
1: Yeah.
2: He wants the funk. He wants the phone.
3: It's kind of like blue cheese.
2: And there's still...
1: So I've got another individual that is similar, but different. And this guy feels far too young to be doing this, because if I remember correctly, the serial butt sniffer is somewhere in his 40s.
3: Right.
1: This guy, only 24 years old. His name is Alexander Scott Bowen, and he is from the Bristol area. He was recently back in the news because... he had been serving a prison sentence for a series of different assaults. He is a serial foot sniffer.
3: Hmm.
1: 7 different victims. He was sentenced to 38 months in prison for the offenses.
2: It took and 7 times to get this guy convicted.
1: Right. It described him approaching women and targeting their feet, with the article describing sexual interest in women's feet. And we've heard about this plenty. I mean, Audrey, it's something that you, after we started talking about your... feet. Canoes for feet.
2: I've got perfectly normal feet.
1: Yeah.
3: You're like, what, a size 8?
2: Something like that.
3: Yeah, that's
2: normal. A little bit bigger.
3: 9?
2: Yeah.
1: So
2: maybe you're getting bigger with age.
1: They had suspected that this same individual was behind all of these foot sniffings, because it's a very odd thing for somebody just to come up and smelling your foot.
2: Sniff thy toes.
3: But I feel like, you know, smelling an ass is one thing. You're away from kind of most danger zones.
1: Mm-hmm.
3: But like, if you're going to smell somebody's foot, they could just kick you straight in the face.
2: I'm going to curb stomp you with these feet.
3: Right, yeah.
1: He'd been
3: sniffing.
1: You've
3: seen American History X. You know what to do.
2: I do.
1: Put your teeth on the curb. It was the feet and the footwear as well. So rather than simply observing, he was also approaching them. And they were concerned enough about this, because this guy seemed to be quite the predator.
3: Yeah.
1: After numerous people had reported this, that they actually took a DNA sample off of a shoelace in order to get the 38-month conviction for this guy.
2: So he's just willy-nilly.
1: Was he just licking the shoes?
2: I was thinking that was not spit.
1: Oh.
2: Probably. Oh.
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0: Kevin Mahoney.
1: So we've been talking about football being back, but it seems like there's been a really high amount of scandals when it comes to high school football this year.
2: What the hell's going on with all these high school programs?
1: I think this is like the 10th scandal that we've had so far already this season, and there is now a 56-year-old lady out of California that was arrested by the FBI on September the 10th after being indicted on 4 federal counts of wire fraud. So prosecutors say that this lady, her name is Julie Molina, she was the former treasurer for the Wolverine Football Club, which is a nonprofit supporting a high school football program, and diverted approximately $412,000 from the organization between 2023 and November of last year. The alleged theft was, you know, used to cover personal expenses, including mortgage payments, credit card bills, all of that stuff. I just have a question. How on earth does a high school football booster program have an extra $412,000 where she thought she could embezzle that amount and get away with it?
2: Right. That's you're talking damn near $500,000. I mean, this must be a super rich school.
3: A very rich school.
1: So one single alleged transaction involved about $132,000, and it was transferred from the nonprofit to pay for a delinquent mortgage on her home. Also, how much is your mortgage, ma'am, where you're $132,000 behind?
3: Man, that sounds like an act.
2: You can get $132,000 behind on a mortgage and they don't take your house?
1: I mean, that's got to be something else, right?
2: Like,
1: right.
2: There's no way. What?
1: I feel like that's a long time.
2: I feel like I'm like, if you're like a day late, they start, you know.
1: Somebody rappels in.
3: See, yeah, that's what we've talked about this before whenever we were discussing squatting. I think it was just last week. We only know our limitations and our boundaries. Clearly, you can go much further than you believe you actually can.
1: So, yeah, if you are ever having a hard time, you know, paying your mortgage or whatever it may be, just know.
3: This lady.
1: You just got to believe in yourself.
3: Went $132,000 over.
1: For a single transaction. And by the way, that wasn't enough because she stole, like I said, almost $412,000 in total. Interestingly, her husband is not accused of wrongdoing. So he told reporters he had no idea about the alleged scheme. Oh. So just go ahead and throw the wife under the bus.
3: So she, oh my God, guys. So she was the person who was supposed to be taking care of the bills. Mm-hmm. This guy clearly thought that she was paying for everything and not handling their finances correctly.
1: Said that he was very confused when the FBI agent showed up to arrest his wife. Yeah, I mean, isn't that something?
3: What was she spending all of their actual hard-earned money on?
2: And I mean, Good question.
1: It was a dramatic scene, too. So, the FBI showed up and, like, surrounded her house.
3: Ah.
1: And then she had to, like, come outside and surrender. The football club said is cooperated with law enforcement, remains focused on supporting the student-athletes. The local high school district said that she was not a district employee. The Football Booster Organization is a totally separate nonprofit. If convicted, facing 20 years in federal prison on each wire fraud count.
2: Wow.
1: Yeah, and there's a lot of them.
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0: Dexter and the Moon Rocks. That's Freaking Out here on 103.7 KNRQ. And Freaking Out is what you will be doing from the Snake Pit if you win this trip to see Metallica. We're going to hook you up with another National Text keyword in just a minute. 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
2: Honey, I got your call. 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

0: and Mahoney.
1: So when I say a drug stash house, what's the first thing that you think of?
2: A trap house.
1: Yeah, yeah. It's like I used to live next door to one of these places where it was a really rundown house in an old neighborhood, and there was always a bunch of shady cars outside.
2: Well, yeah, that's the definition overgrown of a lawn. Trap house.
1: A trap house, exactly. So you wouldn't normally think that a stash house would be a luxury apartment in downtown Los Angeles, but that's exactly what the authorities found on September the 10th. They rolled into this stash house and, you know, you'd think, okay, it's a luxury apartment. Sure, you can have drugs in it, but I think about, like, neatly kept cocaine.
3: They're calling it a luxury apartment. Like, every apartment any of us have ever rented in our entire lives has been called a luxury apartment. And I will tell you, the exact thing that apartment was not was luxury.
1: So this trap house, or luxury apartment in this case, was indeed a stash house for drugs. It was such... It was covered in so many drugs that when they sent the dogs in, one of the canines had to be revived with Narcan. Like, there's that much drug in the house.

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1: Fencing is taking the nation by storm. 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
2: Eagle.
3: Hell wow. Yeah. That's cool as hell. That's cool as hell.
4: You're acting like that's not cool. That's cool.
2: And to make things even more strange, during the raid, one of the more odd discoveries was also a small alligator living inside of the apartment. Like, this is just nuts, man. Like, this is supposed to be a luxury apartment. You have that level of drugs, and you have an alligator that's running around
4: with a
2: gold-plated 50 cal pistol. Awesome. Like, somebody got their tax return.
4: Grand Theft Auto, baby.
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1: Oh, good. More singing.
0: Have landed here for your enjoyment.
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3: Some of the biggest rock songs ever released. You are trying to figure out what they are with 30 seconds on the clock for each one of them. And Chuck is joining us today. Chuck, you got Mahoney and Audrey available as lifelines. Should you need them, are you ready for your first one?
4: I'm ready. Put me in, coach.
3: Let's go. 885,000 views on this one. Here we go.

0: know if I needed to hear that. Okay, over to you, Chuck.
1: 10-year-old me would have loved it.
2: Yeah, I got this one. Metallica, understand me?
0: Yes, sir.
3: So nicely done. Keep me free from sin is the lyric.
1: Keep me free from sin. Yes.
3: I thought it was keep your free throws in.
1: Keep your free throws in.
0: You think it was a basketball pump up song?
3: James Hetfield likes basketball. I always thought it. Yeah,
1: boogie man who's good at basketball.
3: I thought it was keep your free throws in.
1: Keep your free
0: gripping
1: throws
0: your pillow
1: in.
0: Tight.
3: Yeah,
0: don't miss your free throws. Keep them tight. Yeah, right. Yeah, okay, got it.
1: There's a coaching moment.
3: I thought it was just a little basketball nod. You know,
1: free throws
3: big
1: tight.
3: Fan of Jordan.
0: You're so stupid.
1: What?
0: Okay, Chuck. Nicely done. You're on the board with a full point.
1: What?
0: On to the next one here. It's got 289,000 views. Good luck. Again.

0: we'll stop it right
1: there. I'm still thinking about Mahoney thinking about some free throws.
2: Keep your free throws in.
1: You're so silly.
0: All right, Chuck, do you know that one?
3: Yeah, yeah, I didn't catch it till the end, but Bruce Springsteen, Dancing in the Dark.
0: Very nice.
1: You know those words, Mahoney? Oh, man, I'm never going to forget that.
3: That was a nice version. I like that.
0: It was. There's been kind of this whole, like, rash of these very attractive girls, like, playing acoustic guitar in, like, their rooms or whatever, wherever they may be, that keep popping up on my feed for reason.
1: Who knows why?
0: Yeah, I don't know.
1: Big pervert over here is like, yeah, man, I just need... But I don't know why Hot Girls with Harps keeps popping up.
2: Yeah, I get the dude who does the... who plays all the sounds with his mouth.
1: Yeah, also a pervert. Well, yeah.
0: Fair enough. All right, Chuck, you can win it right here if you get a full point on this one. And I want to kind of explain to you what this guy is. So he calls himself the Sewer Singer, and he's just like a normal dude, like a blue-collar guy that's actually working underground in like this big sewer system. Wow. So he's wearing like a hard hat and vest.
1: Acoustics,
0: and the whole bit. And that's exactly what it is. So you get the acoustics and he'll just go down there and sing songs a cappella. And he is amazing. So this one's got 931,000 views. Full point here and you get the win. Good luck.
4: Evil minds that plot destruction.

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1: The Bronco.
2: Mushroom does not sound like that.
0: All right, Chuck, for the win, do you got it?
3: I got it. One of my favorite bands ever, Black Sabbath, War Pigs.
0: Yes, sir. 3-3.
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1: Sometimes you should just leave well enough alone. Like, for example, if a demon has lived inside of a person for 90 years, just let the demon be. Like, it's settled in. It doesn't want to move.
2: Right.
1: You know, you got to pack up all your stuff. You've been there for 90 years. So there was a Pennsylvania nurse who was accused of assaulting an elderly nonverbal nursing home resident because she was attempting to do an exorcism.
3: Okay.
1: Yeah. So this occurred on June 23rd, and it's at a facility in Nazareth, Pennsylvania. Police were called for a welfare check because someone reported that a nurse was behaving strangely and had remained with a patient for about 2 hours. So according to the court documents, the officer found this woman, this nurse, standing over the patient with her fingers in the patient's mouth.
3: Jesus.
1: Yeah. And when the officer said, "Hey, what are you doing?" She said that there was a demon inside of the patient that needed to come out.
4: Super scary, man. I mean, like, whenever I think of nursing homes and the individuals who are there, their vulnerability, and how so many people who work in those nursing homes are just so mean. The need for power amongst humans just kind of makes me so sick to my stomach.
3: Yeah, it's not a demon, you dumb ass lady. It's dementia, you. Probably.
1: Yeah, or she's just old.
3: Yes.
4: But also, it's you. What are you doing working there if you have such a lack of compassion as a caregiver?
1: Just a lack of a sense of being connected to reality. Like, what do you mean you've detected that there is a demon inside of this person that's lived in them for 90 years?
4: What are your demon hunting credentials?
1: Do you even have a demon diploma?
4: You don't.
1: You don't.
4: You need to go to
1: Stinky Soft
4: Land.
1: You do not have a demon doctorate. Get out of here with that nonsense.
4: Needs to be committed. I mean, seriously, I say that with all 10 toes down. This lady needs to be committed and then obviously thrown into prison because what are you doing abusing the elderly?
1: She was taken to a local hospital for an involuntary emergency health evaluation. The nurse was, because, yeah, like the idea that you have discovered a demon and only you and your fingers are the ones that are able to exorcise the demons.
4: Yeah.
0: That's a wrap. Well, it's about time. 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
1: Honey, I got your call. 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Darling, where are you? 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
1: The baby boomers have spoken when it comes to their favorite restaurant. 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
1: I don't need to hear anything from anybody. 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Just play the game one way. You hit a ball in the gap, run. Boom, coming in hot.
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As time ticks by, still I try.

0: song. It's Tame Impala. It's called Loser here on 103.7 KNRQ. Hello and happy Thursday to you. It feels like a Friday today.
1: It does, and I've had that Friday mindset, and I think it's because Frostbird Thursday is screwing up our week.
0: I think that everyone in the building is a little bit askew of what day it actually is all week long, because we had a weird week last week. This week feels like it's shorter because of the football game.
1: Right.
0: And we're all leaving work early tomorrow. We're not going to have a show tomorrow because...
1: Yeah, we've all got to report for duty.
0: Exactly, and honestly, I'm a little bit nervous about losing my voice during the game, since I'm the master of ceremonies for the Ducks. That's the way that Eugene Weekly put it, and I like that. There will be no show. I'm going to try and take it easy because this could be another busy game. But
1: right.
0: Happy Thursday. Welcome to the Icky Life. I am your host, Icky, broadcasting from Eugene, Oregon. Happy to be here. Grateful to have you with me. Grateful to have JP in studio as well. I had to turn off my I had to turn off the news earlier.
1: Yeah.
0: It's awful.
1: Yeah, I struggled through it today a little bit, too.
0: I found some fun stuff just because I was like, part of our job is we kind of have to deep dive into the news.
1: Right. You got to look past all the crap on the front page and go to like the middle sections. And
0: the front page is so bad, it seems like it's fake.
1: Right.
0: Like,
1: yeah,
0: people can't really be that dumb. It's just, it's incredible. Especially people in the level of power they are. But
1: true story.
0: That doesn't matter. We're still going to have fun today. I got some interesting local stuff I want to talk about. Some fun local things going on. Plus, we're partying tonight.
1: Yes.
0: Roadhouse, Billiards and Brew, as you mentioned. It's not going to be Frostbrewed Friday. It's Frostbrewed Thursday.
1: And it's been screwing me up all week.
0: So you got to come down and join us. It is 21 and over. But we're going to be giving away 4 pairs of Duck football tickets tonight for tomorrow's game.
1: Plus, so much fun.
0: A stack of VIP party passes. I got a bunch of stuff from Coors Light to give away.
1: Yeah, we do.
0: And these things are just a good time.
1: Yeah.
0: So come join the NRQ crew at Roadhouse Billiards and Brews, the old Quackers, tonight from 6 to 8 o'clock. I think Kevin might already be there.
1: That would not surprise me.
0: Because he told me earlier, he's like, I think I'm going to go down early and get some dinner. I'm like, is that what you're going to do?
1: I think that's what we should do.
0: Well, you know, we have to do this whole show thing first.
1: Right.
0: We are going to shut things down a little early because we do have to be there before 6.
1: So that we can go get some dinner. Heavy quotations there, dinner.
0: I'm not... Honestly, it's not a bad idea because their food is really good, but...
1: Their food is delicious.
0: I intend on eating dinner here before we leave. Just like, you know, commercial break food kind of thing. So I'm not worried about dinner quite yet. I'm more worried about the fun part. A Frostbird Thursday tonight, but we also have some other pieces of business to get to, including a trip to go see Metallica in San Diego. What?
1: I was just thinking of the Anchorman thing.
0: Yep.
1: Yep.
0: Yeah.
1: I'm not going to say
0: it. Did you know it means a whale's vagina?
1: We all repeated that in our head. Okay. Everybody said it as soon as he said San Diego.
0: San Diego. So we'll get you qualified with national test code here in just a little bit. Listen for those throughout the week because it's also freaking Limp Bizkit. Honestly, I'm more excited to see Limp Bizkit than I am Metallica.
1: It's the seats that they're giving away. The snake pit.
0: The snake pit.
1: It's dope.
0: Yeah. Yeah, the M74 tour, I feel, has been going on for 3 decades now. But that's not a bad thing. We want to send you to go see it because it's not coming to us. I mean, the closest show to us is either Vegas or
1: Vancouver.
0: Vancouver.
1: Yeah.
0: Why not go to the beach as well? Here on KNRQ. Jay!

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0: brand new from Bush. It's called Glycerine here at 103.7 KNRQ. You kids, I'm sure, are just digging that new stuff.
1: Funny stuff right there.
0: I've never felt older than having a 21-year-old at a bar tell me about this brand new song he loves called Come Down from Bush. You can think that all you want, homie. But happy Thursday to you. My name is Icky, JP in studio as well, and we are trying to give away a trip to go to San Diego, which is enough to be excited about. Right? Have you been to San Diego?
2: No.
0: You've been to California, have you?
2: I mean, yes, but not. I was so young, it wasn't memorable.
0: It's not really locked in.
2: Oh, and that one time at Universal, but that doesn't count either.
0: San Diego is a pretty magical place.
2: I've heard.
0: It's a very beautiful place.
2: Yes.
0: The people there are a little vapid.
2: Yep.
0: But they're fun to look at. And it's also just, unless you're there in June, some of the most beautiful beaches you're going to see in America. So, we're also trying to send you to a Metallica show.
2: Yeah.
0: In San Diego with Limp Bizkit and Avatar.
2: What a lineup. What a lineup. I mean, just face-melting rock and roll all freaking night.
0: And from what I know, that Metallica still has it 100%. I've never seen Avatar. I'd love to. I've seen Limp Bizkit quite a few times.
2: Yep.
0: I am more excited about a Limp Bizkit show than I am about a Metallica show.
2: Yeah, I would agree with that. I've seen Metallica several times as well, and I'm not saying that I'm not excited about it, but I would be way more into Limp Bizkit.
0: Their show is larger than life, and it's everyone's just so happy while they're trying to kick each other's ass, but still so happy. And I want you to go see this show, and not only see the show, but be in the snake pit for the show.
2: This is a concert experience that would just be mind blowing in my eyes.
0: I've been in the snake pit before.
2: Just to be in the center.
0: What it is, because they build, it's not quite a concert in the round. They build it like a big donut.
2: Right.
0: And the snake pit is the donut hole. It's a much better name, snake pit, the donut hole. So that's a weird comparison. But that's exactly how it is. So you can get as close up to the guys as possible. Now, the way to get qualified is listen for the national text codes. We're going to fly you and a friend down there, give you a place to stay, and send you to the show in the snake pit. So these national text codes, each one not only gets you qualified, but will improve your odds of winning. So throw your name in the hat as many times as you can throughout the day. And we're going to be doing this for 2 weeks. So today, here on a Thursday, send the word SEEK, S-E-E-K, as in seek and destroy. Maybe one of the greatest metal albums ever made. SEEK to the number 95819, and that will get you qualified for this trip to go down to San Diego and sit in the snake pit. Again, SEEK to 95819. Got another national text code today. More tomorrow. Stay tuned. Right now, this is Yellow Card with Ed Chill on the way on KNRQ.

0: have to go.
1: I really hope their rise continues and become a thing, because not only is their music awesome, but they're just cool people as well. That's Edge Hill here on 103.7 KNRQ. My name is Icky, JP in studio as well. It's time to talk about the top trending topics of the day.
2: All right.
1: But they're all awful.
2: Okay.
1: So let's just skip over that. Instead, talk about the bizarre internet holidays on the way, because today's bizarre internet holidays kind of suck, unless you really like country music. It's International Country Music Day.
2: Okay.
1: But we're going to skip past that, because tomorrow and Saturday both have a big one. Tomorrow, Cheeseburger Day.
2: Yes.
1: Which is just an excuse to go out and get yourself a cheeseburger.
2: Love it.
1: 100%. I'm down. And by the way, there are some killer deals out there to get cheeseburgers. Like Buffalo Wild Wings even has like a buy one, get one free.
2: So does Killer Burger.
1: Ooh, that one's
2: Killer
1: better.
2: Killer Burger's got a buy one, get one free tomorrow if you're interested.
1: Buffalo Wild Wings doesn't have burger in the name. That should say enough that you go somewhere. Honestly, we did the great burger hunt here on the station years ago. Burger Quest, thank you. And the best one in town that we found was down in Fifth Street Market, the Eugene Burger Company.
2: Yes. God, yes. What a just delicious bite of heaven.
1: And they even moved to a new location down in the market. So that's the place to go if you really want a high-quality cheeseburger. But Saturday is Batman Day.
2: Oh, I'm glad you brought this up.
1: And just today, I guess it'd be tomorrow in Australia time, but today, someone dressed up like Batman, like movie quality Batman gear, and stood on top of the Sydney Opera House, just like you'd see Christian Bale Batman style on top of a building.
2: Cape blowing in the wind behind
1: him. In the freaking wind, and it's just some random dude trying to stoke people out for Batman Day.
2: There is a little speculation. A lot of people believe it has something to do with Batman Day. There was something about a widely released new Batman comic happening this weekend that could have been in promotion for. And then I saw something about a Batman movie, but I couldn't back that up.
1: Well, Batman, the sequel to The Batman is being worked on right now. And so I'm sure that they're going to try and stoke the fire a little bit there. I'm honestly excited for that movie because the Batman was good.
2: It wasn't dark, a terrible Batman.
1: It's seedy. It's way, way better than the Affleck Batman, or God forbid, the George Clooney piece of crap they made. Oh, man, that movie was bad. But Batman Day is on Saturday, and I'm kind of hoping this starts a trend and everyone survives it, that people will start dressing up in Batman and just appearing places.
2: Yes. Let's start just scaring off crime in neighborhoods by having Batman randomly just
1: appear. You know what? We don't need to go full vigilante style, but how cool would it be to be driving down the road and see Batman standing on top of a building?
2: Very distracting if you're

0: driving. Because I'd be staring at the Batman and not the road anymore.
1: Good point. But that's better than the vigilante side of things.
0: True.
1: At least less, hopefully. I don't know. We'll see. I just want to see
0: more Batman.
1: More Batman. Like, how? Like right now, we're over by Val River Center. We look over the mall's roof. Just see Batman, like, strolling across the roof right now.
0: That would be fantastic.
1: I want that so bad in my life. But let's please be safe, everybody.

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0: are not anywhere near sweater weather quite yet. We had that little jump. Soon as we got into September, the weather kind of got rainy and crappy for a minute.
1: Yep.
0: Everyone got excited for fall. We're not there yet.
1: Just getting us prepared. That's all I was doing.
0: That was a little bit premature on that one, because the temperatures for the next at least week I saw are all in the upper 70s.
1: Yeah, it's very mild. There are going to be some clouds that I saw, but Perfect. That's about it.
0: I mean, tomorrow for the football game, we're going to have a sunset at kickoff.
1: Glorious. That's They're going to be kicking into the sun.
0: Well, depending on what pick we, you know, what we
1: Somebody
0: pick.
1: Will be kicking
0: Somebody will in. Most likely be kicking in the sun, yes. But it's better than receiving in the sun. Let's face it. But if you want to be there to see the sunset at Austin Stadium tomorrow night, we can help you make that happen, because tonight we're giving away four pairs of tickets to the Portland State game at Frost Brewed Thursday.
1: Yes.
0: Over at Roadhouse Billiards and Brew, the old Quackers, come join us. 6 to 8 o'clock, the longer you're there for that window of time, the better your odds are of winning. This is a 21 and over event. You can put those pieces together and figure out how we're going to do it. So we also got a bunch of swag from Coors Light and a stack of VIP party passes, which I'm not sure how many are left out there in the wild at the moment. So this might be one of your last chances to get your hands on the free VIP passes.
1: Yes, and a tailgate tomorrow in the afternoon, right before a night game, fully catered. I mean, it's going to be amazing.
0: I really do believe we have one of the best tailgates in the Autzen parking lot.
1: I wholeheartedly agree with you.
0: So if you can't make it down to a Tracktown Pizza or to a Hole in the Wall, because I think those passes might be gone, join us tonight at Roadhouse. Again, Billiards and Brew, the Old Quackers, 6 to 8 o'clock. Look forward to seeing you there. Right now, it's Muse. Be with you here on KNRQ.

0: No more regrets getting disco with Almost Monday here on 103.7 KNRQ, where it is time to get into the pain report. Find out what's going on in the oh-so-fun world of news that JP feels like we all need to know about today.
1: So I've always felt that as a celebrity, no matter how...
0: Wait, you're a celebrity?
1: No, okay. Just in celebrities in general. No matter how popular or good they may be, I don't feel like you've made it as a celebrity until you've reached certain milestones, like unless you've been featured on The Simpsons.
0: Oh, that's a good one.
1: Or if you've had Weird Al parody one of your songs or something, you know, that's indicators like you've made it in this industry. You're a celebrity.
0: Okay.
1: Well, Lenny Kravitz has surpassed all that and has made a level of celebrity that I didn't know was available and has only been available to one other celebrity.
0: What did he do?
1: He is the second ever Ken Bassiter for Mattel and Barbie brands. They have made and released a limited edition Lenny Kravitz Ken doll.
0: Does it smell?
1: No, but it's got his dreads and all of his tattoos and his tight little leather pants and looks just like him.
0: I realize that comment might sound weird without context. Let me back up.
1: It's the dreads.
0: No, it's not. Well, part of it, yes. I've met Lenny many, many times through the years. He's a very nice dude most of the time. I've seen him be the opposite of that as well. But he's a rock star. That happens.
1: Sure.
0: He likes to keep his environment that he's in like it is at home. He lives in the tropics. I can't think of the island's name right now, but over in the Atlantic, where it's, you know, 99% humidity, 99 degrees all the time. So for him to feel comfortable, he wants all the places he goes to be like that.
1: Oh.
0: So, and he doesn't wear deodorant. Dude smells.
1: Okay. So he's just a hot, sweaty
0: guy. Just a smelly guy.
1: Well, the Ken doll does not smell. At least I don't think so. I haven't actually got to physically touch one. Maybe it does. Maybe
0: Bermuda. That's it.
1: Maybe it's a scratch and sniff Ken doll. Who knows? But
0: what part do you scratch?
1: Okay, we're going too far here. He is the second celebrity to have ever been anointed with this.
0: What's the first one?
1: It was LeBron James. LeBron James was the first Ken Bassiter. Or the first celebrity to have a Barbie doll made in their image.
0: Really?
1: Yes.
0: Even like a female Barbie doll? No one's had that?
1: Yep.
0: LeBron James. Of all things. Huh.
1: But there is a Lenny Kravitz Ken doll out there.
0: You'd think that in the Mattel world of Barbie, where they're really going for, you know, women empowerment, and, you know, Barbie's got 700 different jobs and kills it all, you'd think they'd put a female.
1: Right, but you have Barbie to do all that.
0: Still, like, but like, why can't Barbie hang out with, you know, Ginsburg or something? I don't know. Just as you think that they would go for a few female celebrities that do good in the world?
1: I don't have any answers.
0: I know you don't. I'm asking questions, don't have answers anyway. But congratulations, Lenny, I guess.
1: I mean, that's a whole level of celebrity.
0: Also, why now? Know. Why would he do it now? Like, what's Lenny Kravitz up to?
1: That's a great question.
0: Why is it happening? Another question without an answer. My apologies.
2: Are you trying to get crazy with this, eh? Don't you know I'm loco?

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0: 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Now, tomorrow, we have a sweet deal that is almost like 1990s Black Friday style speed you have to be on.
1: Yeah, this thing sells out just immediately.
0: Back in the day of real Black Fridays, when you had to, you know, camp overnight and rush into the store to get what you needed, I kind of missed that.
1: Those were fun days.
0: Black Friday now is boring and dumb and useless, but those were fun days. This is what it's going to be like tomorrow morning at 9 a.m. for our brand new sweet deal, which is Taco Vore.
1: Delicious.
0: One of the best restaurants in Eugene, one of the most beloved restaurants in Eugene.
1: Yes.
0: And the fastest going sweet deal we ever have.
1: Yeah, it is by far the most popular. I think the last one sold in 4 minutes.
0: 4 minutes is how long it took to sell 120 of these when we did it last. So tomorrow morning at 9 a.m., you need to be on this website, logged in and ready to go, because if you spend $25, you get $50 worth of food and drink at Taco Vore. And with how much everything in the world is still just so freaking expensive, the ability to actually go out and have it affordable is a nice little luxury.
1: Yeah, yeah.
0: So, but you got to be on this one. There are other options, including the Pacific Northwest Marathon.
1: Oh, yeah.
0: Today would be the last day you can buy it because the registration ends tomorrow. But we are officially registered.
1: Yes,
0: we are officially in.
1: Actually happening.
0: And we will be running the... You see, look so excited about it.
1: I am mostly going to get through it. No, it's going to be great. We're going to have a good
0: it's
1: time.
0: It's not the marathon's fault that you don't want to do this.
1: No, it's your fault that I don't
0: want to
1: do this.
0: Traveling 3.1 miles is the problem. It is my fault. I 100% agree with that, but we're doing it.
1: But I'm going to do it, and we're going to have a great time. We had a good time at the last one
0: when
1: we did the 5K for the polar plunge or whatever.
0: Yeah. So you know you can do it.
1: And
0: you're not
1: going to
0: die.
1: Us. Yeah, it's
0: and honestly,
1: be a good time.
0: This is the one to do because it's the flattest marathon in the nation.
1: Yeah, I saw on the website that it's mostly downhill.
0: I'm not sure the math behind that one.
1: It's downhill grade.
0: Okay, I figured it's out in Harrisburg. I figured it'd be flat farmland, pretty much. But well, it's not going to be a challenge.
1: No,
0: we'll be okay. If anyone's out at the marathon, please come say hi. We'll probably be walking.
1: Yeah, you'll know who I am.
0: So, but I make sure you stay patient with your wife, who's actually been training and doing this whole thing. So we'll see.
1: Yeah, let's.
0: We'll feel it out as we go. But back to Taco Vore, the opposite of working out. Go check that out tomorrow, 9 a.m. Because by 9:04, they might be gone. You're gonna want to be on that one. Offspring's on the way. This is the Killers. It's all right here on 103.7 KNRQ.

Never have nothing good.

0: When's the last time you went putt-putt golfing?
1: Holy man.
0: Right?
1: It has been a long time since I have went putt-putt golfing.
0: I remember when I was 10 years old, my family went down to LA to do the Disneyland thing. And it was turned out to be a very well-timed trip because it just lightly drizzled pretty much the whole time we were there, which means the park was empty.
1: Perfect.
0: No one wanted to go sit in the rain.
1: Sure.
0: And us as Oregonians were like, this is great. No lines, no waiting, no nothing. And one night, me and my dad, because my sister and my mom got tired, we went out across the street and went putt-putt golfing in this really big, cool, elaborate putt-putts thing. And because of that drizzle, they were so blown away we still wanted to play, they just let us play for free. They're like, yeah,
1: awesome.
0: Do whatever you want. Go as many times as you want. You're the only ones here. Go for it. That was not the last time I did it, but it's been a long time for me as well. If you want to change that, Willamette Lane is doing something cool for the next 2 days, September 18th through the 20th, so 3 days, my bad. If you go down to Camp Putt, you know where that is?
1: Camp Putt, that's on Franklin, isn't
0: it? It's over by like Roaring Rapids.
1: Right by Roaring Rapids,
0: in that same parking lot right there. If you go down there with some food for the Food for Lane County, they're going to let you play for free.
1: Oh, I would go putt-putt.
0: Why not?
1: For some free stuff.
0: Three cans of food. And you can play a round of putt-putt for free at Camp Putt.
1: Is it three cans per person?
0: I would imagine so.
1: Okay.
0: I did not read that detail.
1: I would imagine so,
0: I would imagine
1: that makes sense
0: to
1: me.
0: You're not getting three cans is not going to be an unlimited amount of people getting
1: sure.
0: in. Plus, why not just help out a good cause?
1: Sure.
0: Because Food for Lane County does amazing things, and we're reaching that time of the year where they're going to be in dire straits. So let's help them out while having some fun as well. And we got three beautiful days ahead of us. This is something to take advantage of. So, Camp Putt with Willamette Lane and Food for Lane County. Go down.
2: 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U.S. Olympians do it. 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

0: play that song when you went and saw him last Friday?
1: Yes.
0: I would imagine so.
2: Sorry, it took me a second.
0: No, it's okay. I mean, not only was that not yesterday, but it's also, you know, one in a vast catalog of music. So,
2: yes.
0: Undone, better known as a sweater song from Weezer here on 103.7 KNRQ. Have you ever hijacked a jukebox before?
2: Oh, yes, absolutely.
0: I love doing it.
2: Yeah, it's one of my favorite, like, pranks.
0: And now that some
2: you
0: of those,
2: I mean? Like,
0: and now some of the jukeboxes have like the app, so you don't have to get up to do it. You can just sit there and pump in a bunch of either annoying stuff or stuff that you just really love,
2: or one song just over and over,
0: over again. And over and over again. But there now could be a penalty, or you know, an unfortunate thing that might happen to you because what's this guy? Travis McCall over in Houston, Texas, was just arrested for stabbing a guy with a beer bottle for playing the same Nickelback song 10 times in a row.
2: Yeah, well, Nickelback would drive anybody crazy after a little while.
0: Hey, Nickelback is coming back,
2: man. I'm surprised that that guy didn't get worse, but yeah, okay.
0: Right. Well, they may have stopped him before the murder could have happened. But Nickelback's not gone. First of all, Creed and Nickelback have had a resurgence recently, mainly with the younger generation. But I have an appointment next week to hear a new Nickelback song.
2: A new Nickelback song.
0: They're releasing a brand new album later this year. We'll see how that goes.
2: That's weird to say, but go ahead. Well, yeah, I guess Sublime just put out a new album, so you're right. Whatever. Move on.
0: But at least with Sublime, it's like the new generation of Sublime with Jacob as the lead singer. It's still the same four dudes for this one, for Nickelback.
2: Chad Kroeger.
0: Chad Kroeger and company. So
2: interesting.
0: When I hear it next week, I'll definitely let you know how it is. But I would not suggest going and, you know, pumping in your favorite Nickelback songs on repeat in the bar, because there might be more Travises out there waiting for you to take you down. Just throw it.
2: Food for thought.
0: When I was living with Kevin down in Cottage Grove, we'd go to the Grove, the bar down there, and they liked their country music. And I would go and play the most hardcore metal I could possibly find for an hour straight.
2: Love it. Love that.
0: To the point, like, just watch people start looking around, like, who did that? And why is this playing? Like, I love it. I love doing it. And I love

0: We've been sitting here talking about annoying songs that you can play on jukeboxes for the last couple minutes. We came up with some good ones, but your theory of sitting there and observing others to find out what that annoying song is and then playing it every other song.
1: I don't want to pick the song. I like to just hang out for a little bit because you'll notice after a while there'll be a song will come up that will annoy most of everybody. And you just wait for that song. And once it happens, play it every third song just for the rest of the night. Yeah. So you'll play it and then let two or three songs play and then put it back in. And
0: just when they got hope, it's going to go away and then it comes back. Yep. See, that's more sinister than my approach. I usually go for the like the directly as soon as you hear it and you know it's going to be annoying. Things like Hanson Mbop or Rebecca Black's Friday.
1: Yeah.
0: Things that are everyone's instantly just going to be filled with. That's more
1: What Does the Fox Say is my favorite one for that.
0: Gangnam Style.
1: Yep.
0: There's so many. So many good, but anyway, it's time to get into another pain report and find out what's going on in the world of the news today that JP feels like we should all know about.
1: I found this story and it made me laugh because I feel like it's kind of messed up. So Riot Fest is going down in Chicago this weekend, right?
0: Yeah,
1: right. The 18th, 19th, and 20th.
0: Okay, yes.
1: Okay, so
0: I thought it was okay.
1: Do you know who John Lydon is?
0: No. Oh. That sounds familiar, though.
1: You would know him as his other name, Johnny Rotten.
0: Oh, I do know that name.
1: Johnny Rotten. Brief history lesson for the kids out there. Johnny Rotten was the lead singer of a punk rock band in the 1970s called the Sex Pistols. These guys were around for maybe 2.5-3 years, but they are like industry, you know.
0: They paved the way.
1: Yes, they paved the way.
0: Their time didn't last all that long.
1: Right.
0: Like of actual popularity, but they started it.
1: But their music paved the way for punk rock. Mm-hmm. Absolutely. Well, after the Sex Pistols broke up and the loss of Sid Vicious, John Lydon moved on to start another punk band called Public Image Limited.
0: Okay.
1: Okay. Both of these bands are playing at Riot Fest this weekend. Johnny Rotten with Public Image LTD, his new band.
0: And the Sex Pistols.
1: And the Sex Pistols with a different singer. They've got a guy named Frank Carter who's been the singer for them for the last several, you know, years or ever, however, since they got, you know, back together. I did note that they are not playing on the same day, which I guess is kind of a relief. But I still think it's kind of messed up that both these bands are on this bill. And how would you feel if you were Johnny Rotten and your ultimate band, like the one that kicked it all off, comes back to perform without you at the same festival?
0: I'd be curious to see which one of those bands is billed higher. Like, what later? Who's later in the day? And I think, honestly, it'd be more awkward for the new lead singer of the Sex Pistols to know that, you know, the main guy is out there somewhere, might be watching, might, because he is Johnny Rotten, do something weird.
1: Right. It's just a weird predicament to me, and I don't know that I've ever heard of a show lineup that had a band and another band featuring an ex-member of said band playing on the same bill. You know what I mean? Like, I know that bands break up and go their own ways all the time, but I don't remember ever seeing something cross like this. And I just think it was kind of weird.
0: That might have happened in a Chris Cornell way at some point.
1: Sure.
0: Possibly. But that's...
1: I think it's going to make for an awkward setting, at least for those couple of bands.
0: Let's revisit that on Monday and see where they landed in the set list. And sure. Like, who's got the bigger bill? I'll be really curious.
1: Or maybe to see who had the better show or the reviews.
0: That'll be harder to narrow.
1: Track down, you think?
0: Track down, but... Well, I mean, we can figure it out, but that's based on opinion. I'm just curious. So, like, from the opinion of the organizers, which one of those bands is a bigger deal?
1: Hmm.
0: I actually know people are going to that show. I talked to one of them today, and he didn't even bring it up, which is weird. He lives in Chicago. But we'll touch on that on Monday.

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I say you look so fine that I really want to make you mine. 4, 5, 6, come on and get your kicks. Now you don't need a money.

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I say you look so fine that I really want to make you mine. Come on and get your kicks. Now you don't need

0: It has been 0 days since our last food recall.
1: Oh, now what?
0: This one's actually a big deal, and it does affect us here in Oregon. It's Walmart and Target stores. The so delicious dairy-free salted caramel cluster pints. That is a tongue twister. Yeah, it's a dairy-free ice cream, which doesn't compute to me, but whatever. So it's called So Delicious. Apparently, this is a very, very well-selling item. So Delicious, dairy-free salted caramel cluster. There's possible foreign material.
1: Oh, that's ominous.
0: Yes, that could be fatal.
1: Yeah, that sounds scary.
0: So you are definitely going to want to check. They're saying you want to return it. I don't think a lot of people are going to do that.
1: That ice cream's going in the trash,
0: it's just
1: going to
0: get thrown away. But if you do have the So Delicious dairy-free, that's such a freaking long name, but you can get rid of those. Get rid of it. Don't eat it. That's bad news. I don't want to find out what foreign materials are in there causing these massive problems. But it's getting ridiculous, man. How is that guy still have his job?
1: Yeah, I don't know. We don't check anything anymore. So.
0: We hired a leather Muppet to take care of our food. Muppets don't eat food. Except for maybe the Cookie Monster.
1: Cookie Monster eats cookies.
0: Hey, but we haven't seen cookie recalls. Maybe we need to look into that.
2: Ooh.

0: official.
1: What's official?
0: The 19th of February of next year, the original 1977 version of Star Wars will be released on 70mm IMAX.
1: Wow.
0: Not the digital recreation crap they gave us in the 90s. The original cut of the movie is going to come into theaters next February.
1: Is that in correlation with some sort of special date for the film? Did it originally release in February or something?
0: No, it did not. I believe it was a May release that it came out. That might be wrong, but it's celebrate the anniversary because it came out in 77. So, okay. And I would imagine they're picking February because that is the dead lull of movies, so they don't really have competition.
1: Sure.
0: And they can just take things over. They're not going to have other movies hitting, like, you know, Spidey and Odyssey, where they had to fight for IMAX theaters. They don't want that, because this is a re-release of a version that a lot of us haven't probably even seen before.
1: That's true.
0: Because if you hadn't seen Star Wars, like the actual New Hope, before 1996, you haven't seen this one. They buried it. So it's going to be, I'm honestly excited just to revisit some of the changes that they made for us.
1: Right.
0: And how a little bit campy parts of the original actually were. Still great. Not crapping on Star Wars. Love Star Wars, but...
1: And to see it in all its IMAX glory would be...
0: Absolutely.
1: Yeah.
0: So I just now saw this before we got in the air, so I'll dive further into it later, but I just... That's awesome. We're not going to be doing a show tomorrow, so I figure we would touch on what's going on this upcoming weekend in the world of movies. But they're really, again... As we mentioned yesterday, in the world of football, they're not trying to

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0: 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I'm a big Saturday Night Live fan myself. Do you remember one of Bill Hader's characters when he would come in on the Weekend Update and do reviews of new nightclubs? Stefan.
1: Stefan.
0: Stefan was the name, the character's name, and it was, usually he would break character every time, and it was freaking hilarious. There is now a real nightclub that Stefan would have rated. It's like, it sounds fake, but this is real, and I love it. This is in Manhattan, in New York. It's called Joyface, and it's just a, you know, a basic dance club, but the caveat, if you bring your parents with you, you don't have to wait in line to get in.
1: Oh, I love this.
0: It's called Joyface because the owner's mom's name was Joy. And when her mom passed away, she wanted to do something in her honor. And that was one of the things that they liked to go do together, was go out dancing. So she decided to make this club in her honor. Bring your parents, get right in, is the tagline for the club.
1: I absolutely love this. I would love to. I instantly thought, I'd love to take my mom to this place. Like, just take mom out to a club one night and... Yeah.
0: It's adorable. I love that. I
1: mean, and kind of get shown VIP treatment when you get to skip the line
0: absolutely.
1: And stuff. And, you know, make them feel important and seen. And I absolutely adore this.
0: And make a line of people actually be bummed, like, oh, I wish I had my parents.
1: Yeah.
0: that's a new emotion when you're waiting in line to get in the club. So I just wanted to, Joyface in New York. I thought that was pretty cool. Very creative idea. Stefan would have loved it. So this is the Foo Fighters, better known as the Fighters of Foo. You're on 103.7 KNRQ.

0: The Offspring on 103.7K. Oh, it's actually like kind of time for us to go.
1: I thought it was getting kind of late.
0: I was wondering why you're looking at me like that. Like, it was okay, we need to wrap things up.
1: Right.
0: I'm sitting here like, we got an hour left. No,
1: yeah,
0: no.
1: Yeah, no, you're still cruising right along.
0: No, that's okay, let me start that over. It's The Offspring. It's time for us to go.
1: Right. We got somewhere to be.
0: Happy Thursday to you. We're not going to be doing a show tomorrow because we need to go down to the football game and get ready for things. But if you want to go to the football game as well, the reason we're leaving early is because of Frost Brewed Thursday. So we're going to be down at Roadhouse Billiards and Brew tonight, here just very shortly, from 6 to 8 o'clock, giving away four pairs of tickets to tomorrow night's game against Portland State. Also, a stack of VIP party passes, which might be the only ones left in existence.
1: Yes.
0: And also a bunch of great gear from Coors Light. So hopefully you can come join us at Roadhouse tonight to come have some fun, because these things are always a good time.
1: Yes, yes. It's going to be a blast. I love Roadhouse.
0: We, dude. Amazing.